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1: sports schedules,
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0: This is my story. I have been knocked down a million and one times, and I need help if I'm going to run this race. And I love that Hebrews says we can fix our eyes on Jesus, who is the author and perfecter of our faith. He's the one who set this race out for us to run, and he is faithful to help us run this race. He is the one who will be our strength and be our endurance. So if you're thinking about giving up today, fix your eyes on Jesus and keep going.
1: The story that made the song.
2: On the river.

0: keep going. The River, we're Brant and Sherry.
1: Okay, we're talking about traits of honorable men here. Traits of honorable men. It came up on Facebook yesterday. I won't give you the whole backstory, but I wanted people to talk about honorable men in their lives. So certain things came up. One thing, I completely believe this. An honorable man does not scare or threaten his wife if he's married in any way.
2: Wow.
1: Not in any way do you threaten or scare your wife. And I don't mean overtly, verbally, or

0: this episode of Science Stuff, we're examining the fastest things on the planet, like the cheetah. It can reach a land speed of over... Well, probably having an off day happens to everybody, but here is the American race car. 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Okay, next up is the falcon. Oh, all right. Oh, great Caesar's ghost, what was that? Why, I think we've found the fastest... Let's watch in slow motion.
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15: Mid-60s on our overnight low. We'll have some clouds hanging around. A little bit of fog in the morning on Friday. Then we get a mix of sunshine and clouds, and we're expecting low 80s. Showers and thunderstorms rolling through on Saturday, but we should be sunny on Sunday. I'm meteorologist Steve Hamilton on Uplifting and Encouraging the River.
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2: So glad you're listening. My name is Brant. Producer Sherry is here too.
1: In your Brant's Three Things, which I loved, by the way, you were talking about honorable men.
2: Yeah.
1: And you said an honorable man will not threaten his wife or have her feel afraid of him.
2: Yeah.
1: But then you said something that I never thought of, which is when a guy is passive, like it's just, okay, whatever you want, that's threatening. Why is it?
2: Because if you're, I guess, I mean, I'm guessing based on knowing my wife, she'd be wondering, like, is this the way it's going to be? We're not going to be close again? Or you've become this passive thing?
1: Mm-hmm.
2: Now, I've talked with counselors about this and their own practices, whatever. They'll say this is a more common problem than the tyrant man. He becomes really passive. So I'm just encouraging. It's not a guilt trip, by the way, if you're listening, if you're a guy. Like, I just want to encourage you, though, to stay active in it. I do think it's very threatening at a deep level. Like, where are we going?
1: If you're not going to participate.
2: Yeah, or you're just slipping away here. It's all, you've decided to kind of check out. But that happens. You know, we can't do it. Because you want your wife thinking, am I kind of on my own?

0: 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I'm Shannon. I'm from Frazeesburg, and I am the river.
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0: David. On the night you're falling all to pieces, you can bring your lonely heart to Jesus. What if I told you that I believe it?
1: It's Brant and Sherry on the river.
2: Talking about honorable men. Traits of honorable men. Brant's three things today. Just picking three things. Talked about this on Facebook some yesterday. So interesting to hear everybody's stories about their dads or husbands or friends or brothers or whomever, like, that they know who's honorable.
3: Mm-hmm.
2: There's a lot of people in the news. So disappointing.
3: Mm-hmm.
2: How about this? Here's number three on the list. If you missed the first two, please go back and listen on the podcast or something. But how about this? Honorable men are not controlled by what they want.
3: Wow.
2: Now, that's true of people in general, but I just want to focus on men for a little bit.
3: Mm-hmm.
2: Like, an honorable man, if you grow up with a dad who's honorable, it wasn't like, oh, I got to have that car, so I'm gonna destroy our budget. Oh, I got to have this so I can feel better about myself, so I'm going to have to work so much I don't even know my kids. Oh, I'm not so straining for... I want this. Or this woman's attractive, so I'm going to go after her. If it torpedoes everything, so be it. Like, a man can want something and go, that's not good for me.
3: Hmm.
2: Yeah, that's really cool. And we're not buying it.
1: Both and.
2: Yeah. Yeah, that's awesome. Oh, she's attractive. Not doing anything about that. Yeah. They don't have to be in control of me.
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1: If you are struggling right now with your work, maybe it's your career or just your temporary job or whatever, but you feel like I'm bored with it or I don't enjoy it. Here's one way to make it better quickly. Just throwing this idea out there. Recommit to serving people at your work. This is, you'll find less to complain about, honestly. You just decide who am I serving? And that's your point of motivation. Do it. Because whatever job it is, I keep using the example all the time, like you're stocking groceries. Well, it helps people. People need to be able to access food for their families easily. Like you're working overnight doing that. Like there's all sorts of things. When you realize, again, I am here to serve people, it infuses your job with meaning. It's more than a job.

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0: more Brant and Sherry on uplifting and encouraging the river.
1: So, question. I seriously wonder this. Is it rude not to do the awkward jog of gratitude when someone opens a door for you and you're far away? You know what I mean? Because if it's hot out,
0: yes.
1: It's hot out.
0: Yes, it is.
1: I don't want to be all sweaty.
0: Yeah.
1: You open the door for me. It's very kind.
0: Mm-hmm.
1: I'm still 40 feet away.
0: Yes.
1: That prompts me to want to run or jog. You do this little awkward jog of gratitude.
0: Mm-hmm.
1: With keys jangling or whatever.
0: Now I'm going to sweat because it's hot out. Yes.
1: But it seems rude not to break into a jog.
0: I will say that there are times that I have not.
1: Huh.
0: And it wasn't me trying to teach anyone a lesson. It was just like, I can't do that. Like, I have heels on. I have keys in my purse. It's just too much. But that may teach people, maybe let's not do that.
1: Like, yeah. I think the rule of thumb is if the door would shut fully before the person got there, go ahead and release it.
0: Yeah, yeah.
1: But literally, if I'm still out in the parking lot,
0: don't hold it.
1: Now I have to.
0: I don't want
1: to
0: run.
1: Break into a run, or else I'm rude.
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3: River Weather. Mid-60s on our overnight low. We'll have some clouds hanging around. A little bit of fog in the morning on Friday. Then we get a mix of sunshine and clouds, and we're expecting low 80s. Showers and thunderstorms rolling through on Saturday, but we should be sunny on Sunday. I'm meteorologist Steve Hamilton on Uplifting and Encouraging the River.
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1: and its lows, but you're not alone in that journey.
0: God is with you.
1: And you can connect during this song.
0: On the River.

0: River. We're Brant and Sherry.
1: It's really true that we could complain about anything. We can. Any job that we have, we could complain about it,
0: yeah,
1: right?
0: Right.
1: I could complain about this job. There are things that are limiting or I don't prefer, whatever. But I don't, because I don't actually feel that way. Mm-hmm. I'm so thankful. And the reason I'm thankful is I have made myself do this. Brant, it's not about you. It's about the people who are listening right now. And I want to be a blessing to you. Whether I succeed at that or not, I'm trying to add value to your life. But I come in with that mentality. Producer Sherry does the same thing. She serves me. She serves you. But that's the mentality. Mm-hmm. And it makes your job life-giving. And I just want to encourage you that way. Because there really is meaning. Whatever your job is, there's meaning there. And seeing it that way, the Lord has placed you here for a season.

0: We're Brent and Sherry on Uplifting and Encouraging the River.
1: Okay, this is human news I got here, but it's also animal news. So we have the breaking animal news theme here.
0: Right.
1: It's linked to animals, more about humans. here's the headline. I'm just going to give you the headline.
0: Okay.
1: Says it all. The headline says, I'm quoting here, study finds no link between mental illness and love for cats.
0: So that means that someone had implied that there was a link.
1: Well, that's where I'm coming from. Uh-huh. And then, I mean, again, I wrote unoffendable. I'm not saying you should be angry about it, but isn't that a little bit like kind of a slap?
0: You thought you were crazy, but you're not.
1: But thanks.
0: Study shows you're not.
1: Thanks. I mean, imagine, like, pick your favorite NFL team. Study right. Find, like, you love the Steelers.
0: Yes.
1: Study finds Steelers fans aren't crazy. Well, why did you commission this study, sir?
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0: Brant and Sherry on the river.
1: It's so easy to complain about stuff. We can complain about our jobs very easily. I've done it before. You know what, though? We're here to serve. And actually, that's when we thrive, is when we're serving people. And you do it through work. Sometimes you have to be paid to serve people, but it's still serving people.
0: Yeah.
1: And don't diminish that. And I think we so implicitly know that our work is supposed to serve people that we use that language all the time. People say, why did you start this bank? Well, I want to serve the people of this town. No, you wanted to make a bunch of money, didn't you?
0: Yeah.
1: But they implicitly know there's something glorious about serving. Mm. There's something meaningful. People in government. Mm-hmm. I'm here to serve my constituents. Okay, right. You probably have some other motivations too. Am I right?
0: Yeah. Like,
1: but implicitly we know there's something glorious about actually serving people.

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1: This story and more like it are made possible when you give to the river.
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3: Should have been long gone now, yeah. Should damn be living.

0: it's the Elijah thing with the, so he's battling the prophets of Baal or Baal.
1: Yeah.
0: And like, hey, why isn't your guy showing up? What is he? Is he using the bathroom?
1: Yeah, that
0: effectively, that's what he says.
1: Yes, it is.
0: And then not only that, like he drops that mic, and then shortly after that, like,
1: picks up another mic,
0: yeah. And they're just obliterated.
1: Yes, that's true.
0: So that's probably the sick. I've been thinking about writing a book called Sick Burns of the Bible.
1: We're compiling them. People are participating greatly. Yes.
0: That's probably the sickest.
1: That's
0: so
1: a good one.
0: We thank you. 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So that can usually French accent.
1: I kept saying, maybe we'll get out of this without the accent.
0: Well, you didn't. The
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8: River Weather. Mid-60s on our overnight low. We'll have some clouds hanging around. A little bit of fog in the morning on Friday. Then we get a mix of sunshine and clouds, and we're expecting low 80s. Showers and thunderstorms rolling through on Saturday, but we should be sunny on Sunday. I'm meteorologist Steve Hamilton on Uplifting and Encouraging the River.
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0: are Brant and Sherry on Uplifting and Encouraging the River.
1: Yeah, this is cool. Jennifer said she listens online.
0: Yes.
1: In Paris.
0: Mm-hmm.
1: To a show. That's pretty cool.
0: Now, she listens to us in our current form, and she enjoys it.
2: Yeah.
0: So there's no need to add anything else. No accents.
1: Okay,
0: no,
1: that's fine.
0: Okay, just want to make sure.
1: I am really good with a French accent.
0: Okay.
1: I am.
0: Who determined that?
1: I was told that by my French teacher in high school.
0: Okay.
1: I'm good at it. But okay, I don't have to do it right now.
0: Okay, great.
1: It's fine.
0: Good, good, good.
1: Why am I good at it? That was a question.
0: That presumes a lot, but okay.
1: Because I'm from, like, rural, kind of downscale Midwest, where I'm from.
0: Right. Right.
1: It's because of someone named Pepe Le Pew. I grew up watching, and if you don't know who Pepe Le Pew is, he's a skunk. And it's a cartoon, but that's where I got
0: that was your mentor. Yeah. That's your frame of reference. Yeah. Okay, well then, yeah, you probably would be spot on.
1: And in retrospect, this thing about Pepe Le Pew, I don't think you can watch it anymore.
0: No,
1: and there's probably good reason.
0: There was some troubling. There was some troubling behavior. But the accent was spot on.
1: Problematique.

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0: the river. We're Brant and Sherry.
1: This happens all the time. I wonder if you've experienced this. Somebody starts a thing. Maybe it's a business. Maybe it's a college. Maybe it's a mission. Maybe like, but the vision of the founder gets lost.
0: Mm-hmm.
1: And it winds up being about all sorts of other stuff besides the original thing.
0: Yeah.
1: That's kind of a natural progression, unfortunately, of things. I'm thinking about our founder of our faith, the author and perfecter of it. What was his vision for it? Mm. What is his vision for it? I don't want to get away from that. Mm-hmm. I keep wanting to return to the words of Jesus and the actions of Jesus and go, what was he forming with us? Because we've attached a lot of stuff, but it may not actually connect to his vision. And I just want to encourage you to go back to the Gospels, read the things that Jesus said, the things that he did. There's our vision.
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0: It's Brant and Sherry on the river.
1: This is a fantastic question. I got it the other day. I did a Q&A. I'd spoken at this big church in Dallas, and they did a Q&A afterward, and I had spoken about loving your enemies.
0: Mm-hmm.
1: And the question was good. It was like, well, how are we supposed to take a stand for what's right if we love our enemies? And mm-hmm. It's all how you do it. It's the manner in which you do it. You can take a stand. You can say what needs to be said. It's how you do it.
0: Mm.
1: Are you mocking? Are you hateful?
0: Mm.
1: Or are you doing things even out of a sense of sorrow that it has to be done, but it's got to be done? And if you've prayed for your enemies to bless them, you'll come across a different way.
0: Yeah.
1: But it's not a big surprise. I mean, Jesus is very concerned about the way we do things. Paul talks about you can be right about everything, but if you don't have love, you're just a bunch of noise.

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0: I find it pretty easy to tell myself that God loves me. But for me to actually take the time to stop and open up His Word and receive His love, like to actually receive it, to actually know that He sees me and cares about my day, is a whole nother thing. How are we possibly going to know that God loves us if we don't give Him a voice into our lives? Giving Him a voice into our lives is by stopping and opening His Word. I wrote this one after one of those moments where I stopped. It's supposed to make you smile, bob your head, as you should be doing, because Lord, it feels good to be loved by you.
1: The story that made the song.
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2: Okay, brace yourself because I'm going to shock you with something. I'm going to shock jock and I'll shock you with information. I actually got this note from Jim, J-E-M, short for Jemima, a mom. She said, good evening. My 12-year-old son, Gus, would like to suggest a shocking fact. For listeners to buzz about.
1: Okay.
2: He wants to share that cherry juice has no cherry juice in it. The 100% juice kind is actually a mixture of apple juice, pear juice, and cranberry juice.
1: Huh.
2: Forgive us if you've shared this shocking fact in the past. Thank you for all we do. We love your shocking facts and breaking animal news.
1: That's
2: pretty wild.
1: That is. Yeah. Why would you call it cherry juice then?
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8: Mid-60s on our overnight low. We'll have some clouds hanging around. A little bit of fog in the morning on Friday. Then we get a mix of sunshine and clouds, and we're expecting low 80s. Showers and thunderstorms rolling through on Saturday, but we should be sunny on Sunday. I'm meteorologist Steve Hamilton on Uplifting and Encouraging the River.
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1: You have to play the sousaphone to even be considered to dot the I.
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1: Uplifting and encouraging. The River.

0: It's Brant and Sherry on the river.
1: Here's a question. Now, this was on Business Insider, so I guess it's a serious thing. But the question, the headline is, why are most people at your gym fitter than you?
0: Oh, that's a big presumption.
1: That's what I thought.
0: Wow,
1: and it explains mathematically, like if you go only 2 or 3 times a week, mm-hmm. you'll run into people who go there more frequently mm-hmm. on average than the people who don't go as frequently.
0: Right.
1: But it says, it also says if you go only 2 or 3 times a week, but some members, it says here, are fitness nuts who mm-hmm. go every day. It right. literally calls them fitness nuts. Because those fitness nuts go more than
0: double down.
1: What kind of article is this? Anybody who goes to the gym, even slightly more than me,
0: they're a nut.
1: They're just a big nut. Yeah.
0: I'm noticing a slight right. bit of bias here.
1: I go the optimal number of times, whatever that number is.
0: I'm not a nut.
1: Right.
0: Yeah.
1: But if you go one more time, you're a nut.

0: 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And so when I surround myself with all the positive music and all the music that reminds us that God loves us, obviously it's going to have an impact on your attitude and your actions and the way you think from day to day.
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0: On the night you're falling all to pieces, you can bring your lonely heart to Jesus. 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
1: Columbus and Dublin's uplifting and encouraging.
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1: Sometimes we like to sit on the old front porch and talk about days gone by. And I was thinking about this because, you know, Columbia House is just now shutting down.
0: Just now?
1: Yes, they're just now closing.
0: People have still been participating in that, I guess.
1: So if you're not familiar with this, I guess it went to DVDs for a while.
0: And yeah, then, okay.
1: Back in the day, we'd see an ad, and you could select 13 albums.
0: All for a penny.
1: Cassettes for one penny.
0: Uh-huh.
1: And you just had to enter these numbers in. And you could, as a kid, you're like, I can't believe this is happening.
0: Yes.
1: This is so wonderful. You don't even think about the back end, which is you're now obligated to buy like seven more albums at like $30 a piece.
0: Come to think of it, it was subscription, which we all do now.
1: We do now.
0: But back then,
1: you couldn't get your head around it.
0: You had,
1: wait, I get 13, because you have no chance, especially your socioeconomic background.
0: That's right.
1: My socioeconomic background.
0: We could barely afford the penny.
1: Right. The idea that I can have all these cassettes.
0: Yes.
1: Like a king or
0: that's
1: a planet.
0: Right. That's right. Yes.
1: It's just,
0: it was so exciting.
1: And then it's so legally hard to process. Like, I have to what now?
2: Thank you.
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0: back on my life, I can't help but thank God for all the times that he said no or not yet or I've got something better for you. Honestly, if it was up to me, my life would look a whole lot different. And even though I've experienced hard, messy, real human seasons, I can look back now and see that God was using all of it. So to you, if you've been in that season or you're in that season right now, know that God will not waste your pain. And I pray that one day you too can look back and say, thank God.
1: The story that made the song.
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1: How did you know you were getting old? Amy, how about you?
2: 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And I noticed one of my kids brought their paper back, and they had written 1979. I was like, hey, that's the year I was born. And he goes, yeah, I had to interview my grandma because my mom's not old enough.
3: 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Oh.

0: It's my rock. 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I don't know what I'd do without it. It's such a blessing to me. I'm Connie. I am the river.
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1: Well, I want you to look at that salsa and say, that is not me. I'm not the free stuff. 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

0: I wrote this song in a season where I was asking myself if I was really living the life God called me to live. 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
3: 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I didn't understand why it was happening and I wrestled with God a lot during that time. 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
3: The Bible says, so Elijah went. This is a very small phrase, but it has important implications. Because the implication here is that Elijah did not just consider the Word of God. He did not marinate on the Word of God. He didn't just draw out a plan or pray about it. Over the time, I've discovered that some people learn enough to make a change, but never take the first step. But there came a time where Elijah had to do what you and I have to do. He had to take a step of action. So Elijah went.
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0: Here's the story that made the song.
2: Hey, this is Jeremy Camp. I was actually scrolling through Instagram and I saw all these people saying revival is happening now. There's sold out stadiums everywhere. And although I know that revival happens, crowds could happen from that, but really revival is, it starts with us, starts with our heart saying, God, I want to walk in purity. I want to walk in holiness and truly stepping out in that. So my encouragement, not that you can't have big crowds, and big crowds don't actually always equal revival. It begins with our heart. So check your heart and say, God, what do you want to do with me so I can walk in the fullness of who you are?
1: The story that made the song.
0: On the river.

0: Uplifting and encouraging the river, I'm producer Mike. Today marks the 25th anniversary of September 11th, 2001. And while I don't remember it, I was only a couple weeks old, I've heard a lot about it from my parents and from other people who lived through it. I couldn't imagine just how terrifying it must have been to not know what's coming next. But the thing that I've also heard is that even though this was a terrible tragedy, it was amazing to see all of America come together the very next day. Political party affiliations were put to the side, belief differences were put to the side, and everybody focused on coming together and getting through this tragedy. And I think that that is an amazing thing that came out of something so terrible. And it makes me realize that when we are coming together, putting aside those differences, we're building each other up in a way that we never could have imagined. And it's just an awesome testament to how, even though it was a terrible tragedy, God can still bring something good out of something terrible.
1: A friend of mine told me he enjoyed perfect vision for years. However, with age and time, he told me, he eventually lost his perfect vision without realizing what had happened. He still doesn't know how long the problem went undetected. In the very same way, none of us is physically perfect. We're not morally perfect, and we're not spiritually perfect. In fact, if we're honest, we've all sinned. We've all made wrong turns. We've all gone down alleys we shouldn't have. And we've all fallen short of God's standard. That's why Jesus Christ died on the cross, was buried, and rose again. He longs for us to be spiritually restored. He wants you to see clearly. He wants you to live again. To find out how, call us at 1-888-NEED-HIM, 1-888-NEED-HIM, or go to www.chataboutjesus.com, 1-888-NEED-HIM.
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The Rivers Falls Charathon finished up last week, and while it was an amazing week, we did fall a little bit short of our goal. You can still get involved and get us closer to that 100%. All you gotta do is go to givetotheriver.com. Here's Brandon Lake.

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0: uplifting and encouraging the river. I'm producer Mike. It's the thing that I didn't know I needed to cross off my Buckeye bucket list. I'm pretty new to Ohio. I just moved here last year, and so I've been working on crossing all of the things off of my list that make the Buckeye State the Buckeye State. Things like Skyline and Cedar Point, and this was the latest one. Me and Josh from the River Morning Show went over to OSU's campus, and we were getting some pictures done, like in front of the shoe, and one of the things we had to do was put a red X with duct tape over one of the M's. And so we found this little one that we marked over, and I was like, this is actually like really funny. Like, I was looking across campus and just seeing all of these red X's all over all of the M's just to poke at that state up north. And I was like, I love the college football pride that comes with this. That is so awesome. And maybe that brought me a little bit closer to being a Buckeyes fan just because I thought it was that funny.
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7: This is Ann Graham Lotz with the Daily Light for Daily Living. When I was growing up in the mountains of North Carolina, every Sunday afternoon, my parents, my siblings, and I would go hiking. Our climbs would take us to the ridge where the trees were enormous. When I asked my mother why the trees were so much larger on the ridge, she said the winds were the strongest and the storms were the fiercest on the ridge. With nothing to shelter the trees from the full brunt of nature's wrath, they either broke and fell or became incredibly strong and resilient. Listen to me. Isaiah 61 verse 3 says, that they may be called trees of righteousness, the planting of the Lord, that he may be glorified. God uses adversity to make us strong, and he leads us to endure, not just somehow, but triumphantly, as we choose to praise him regardless of the storm swirling within us. Are you enduring a storm? Maybe it's a spiritual growth spurt. This is Ann Graham Lotz.
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1: Uplifting and encouraging the river, I'm producer Mike. Sit down fast food. That might be a new one. And I experienced this the other day. I went to Chick-fil-A because I love the Lord's chicken, and I had to try out that chicken and waffle sandwich, which was awesome, by the way. But what stuck with me more was I went to the location in Dublin, and they had me sit down. Like, I didn't order in the line that I'm used to. I sat down at a table. Somebody gave me a physical menu and came back and was like, hey, what do you want? And I'm like, what on earth is going on? Like, am I getting like sit down service here? I've never had that happen at a Chick-fil-A before. But honestly, I kind of enjoyed it a little bit because I didn't have to stand in line and I didn't have to leave my seat, which was really awesome. So what do you think about the idea of a sit down Chick-fil-A? Do you like having chicken served right to you, or does it feel like you've lost some of your control? You can call or text to share 800-609-1049. Sit down Chick-fil-A, yay or nay.
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2: 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Those things matter, they last, they're permanent, and through Jesus, they change the world.
1: The story that made the song.
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0: 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I'm producer Mike. 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
5: 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With Seeking Him, I'm Nancy DeMoss Walkmuth.
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3: 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I'm Dusty Sonnenberg reporting. Wonder clear skies, I've got 57 degrees on my farm here in southern Henry County. After a few sprinkles last night, we were treated to a beautiful clear sky, a fitting way to go into today as we remember the 25th anniversary of 9/11. A couple quick calendar reminders and programming notes. 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I'm going to be traveling to Paulding County for Mercer Landmark's 5th Annual Agro Expo. We'll be broadcasting from the Laddie Agronomy Facility. Then coming up on Monday, you can catch up with Ty is powered by Soy Biodiesel. He will be headed to the Wayne County Fair. 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We'll be back to take a look at your ag headlines after this.
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3: 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We've heard the terms in popular media about the impending super El Nino to depict the climatic cycle we've entered into. But what does it really mean? And perhaps more importantly, what does it mean for farmers? 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Also, it may seem hard to believe, but Farm Science Review is right around the corner, and soy innovation will take center stage at this year's Farm Science Review in the Ohio Soybean Council building. The Field Leader has an article up today as Mackenzie Joseph, the communications manager for the Ohio Soybean Council, gives us a preview of some of the highlights at this year's review. 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
1: Hannah is on maternity leave. I'm Josh on the River Morning Show with some of the best moments with Hannah. This is the place for hard-hitting breaking news.
2: Totally.
1: Controversial topics and hot takes.
2: Yeah, that's us.
1: Happens a lot. So, Hannah, 1 in 4 women say they wish their man had better table manners.
2: Ooh.
1: Do you concur?
2: Oh, that's funny. Okay.
1: I don't often ask you to put your husband on blast, but today I'm asking you.
2: Oh, let's do it.
1: If you need to, go ahead.
2: Chris, if you're listening, I'm so sorry, but we're going there. I love you so much.
1: She really loves you.
2: Okay, here's the thing. If we're out at a restaurant, he has far better table manners than I do.
1: In public, it's not like you're going, I can't take you anywhere.
2: No,
1: he in public, he's good.
2: Folds the napkin perfectly on his lap every time. He uses it gently to wipe his mouth, and like his elbows aren't on the table.
1: He goes the dab.
2: The little
1: mode.
2: Dab on each side. Like he's very well behaved.
1: At
2: in
1: some
2: public.
1: Point, is a pinky out?
2: Yes.
1: Okay.
2: He's got great public table manners.
1: Good job.
2: Then inside the house.
1: Uh-oh.
2: He'll go to make himself a smoothie. Let's use that example. So he goes and makes himself a smoothie. You know, it's all noise and ruckus. The kitchen is exploding with fruit.
1: Yeah, sure.
2: He comes to the couch, sits down, starts slurping it out of the blender.
1: No.
2: It doesn't even make it to a cup or a mug or anything.
1: I wouldn't be able to do that. It's like, I'm nowhere near the blades. I'd still be terrified.
2: Well, no, yeah, there's no, the, yeah, I don't know.
1: There's a lot.
2: It's just funny because the slurping is slurping, and then it's like there'll be a piece of fruit on his forehead because the blender is the size of his face. He's got stubble or beard at times, and it's just
1: it's in it. Yeah.
2: So he goes from, let me fold this napkin gently and dab my mouth, to, I got fruit on my face.
1: How does he say it?
2: I got fruit on my face.
1: I got fruit. You say you can't do accents. That one was pretty good.
2: Well, that's because that's not real.
1: That was pretty good. All right,
2: the indoor table manners need some work.
1: All right, so he leaves a little to be desired inside the house. In public, he's okay.
2: Yes.
1: I would say, though, you are 1 in 4 women who wish your guy had better. Are you? Here's the thing. We know you love them, so put them on blast. It's much more fun that way.
2: It is.
1: Call or text 800-609-1049.
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0: This is the River Morning Show, your place for hard-hitting news, deep, divisive commentary.
1: Okay.
0: You know, we're not talking politics, but we are talking table manners. Do you, like 1 in 4 women, wish your guy had better table manners?
2: So funny.
0: Call or text 800-609-1049. We know you love them. Put them on blast. Hannah, how about your husband, Chris?
2: He actually is great out in public. He's so prim and proper.
0: Say no more.
2: He's so prim and proper with his folded napkin and no elbows on the table. The second he is eating anything in the house, it is mass chaos.
0: Yeah, Neanderthal.
2: Yeah, the smoothies that he makes, he doesn't even pour it into a cup. He just walks around the house with a blender, so then there's fruit all over his beard, and he's just, just
0: all right. Madness. All right. At my house, I will say I'm off the hook, not because I have great table manners, but because we hardly ever eat at the table anymore. We have a family of six. Our daughter moved out, and so she's rarely there, and our other kids are all over the place with practices and stuff. So,
2: are you eating over the kitchen sink?
0: No, we have
2: what are you doing?
0: I mean, yeah, sometimes.
2: I've done that with the rotisserie chicken.
0: Yeah, see? Right. it's tomorrow on the show, men, 1 in 4 of them wish their girl, their gal, had better table manners. Producer Mike, we've got some texts in at 800-609-1049.
3: Yeah, these ladies did not hold back.
0: Okay.
3: Wendy said, I hated the way that my ex-boyfriend held his utensils. To this day, my eyes cannot believe what they witnessed. He would order a steak, and then he'd hold his fork and knife balled up in each hand like a toddler would hold them.
2: Actually, I'm trying to envision that.
0: Well, it's like this. He would put a fist around the fork and a fist around the knife, and he'd just be...
2: Okay, his steak was too tough, we're learning there.
3: Yeah. Wendy said, I think a toddler would have shown more finesse than he did.
0: Okay, could be.
2: Okay.
3: Justine said, my father licks his plates.
0: No! I've done that.
3: Yeah, and then he'll use his finger to wipe up anything remaining in a bowl and then lick it. And I hate those mouth noises.
2: If you're at home and you're in... You go ahead, and that's a compliment to the chef.
0: Wow.
2: You lick the bowl as long as you're at home.
0: In some cultures, an enormous belch is also
2: that's
0: a compliment
2: far.
0: To the chef.
2: Too far.
0: I'm just saying.
2: Let's go with licking the bowl.
0: Okay.
3: Allison said, I literally said to a man that I dated, do you just throw food at your face and hope some lands in your mouth? She said she couldn't believe that comment fell out of her mouth, but it still wasn't more than the food that fell out of his mouth.
0: Gross!
2: Oh, goodness.
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0: The River Morning Show, where Josh and Hannah, September 11th, 2001, we all remember where we were, what we were doing when we heard that news.
1: Mm-hmm.
0: And then we turned on the news and we were locked on our television for the rest of the day. We all remember various points of that day, too, when the towers fell, news of the Pentagon, news of Flight 93 in Pennsylvania.
1: Mm-hmm.
0: You know, one thing that has always stood out to me, and you can share this, too, if you like, if those memories are coming back to you strong this morning, call or text 800-609-1049. One thing that's always stood out to me, September 11th changed clear blue skies for me forever. Mm. And we've had several of them here in the last couple of weeks. And it's not dread and it's not depressing. It's just remembering when I see those deep blue skies, because there wasn't a cloud over the Midwest that morning or the Eastern Seaboard. It was completely clear. And I first noticed it because I was at college at Mount Vernon Nazarene University. We were, as a student body, on our way to the chapel to pray. And somebody had pointed out right before that, like, they've grounded all the flights. There aren't any planes in the air. And I look up, and it's literally crystal clear.
1: Yeah.
0: Not a cloud, not a contrail, nothing. As we all pile into the chapel, we don't know what to say, we don't know what to do, but that image is etched in my memory because of all of the happenings of that day. And it's a reminder today when I notice it as well for me to pray for those families, for our country, for our leaders. It's a reminder to acknowledge Jesus, the maker of those clear blue skies, is our only hope.
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0: Uplifting and encouraging the river. This is the River Morning Show. Hannah's on maternity leave, but here's one of the best moments of the show with her all over it. Nobody likes an impromptu porch meeting. Especially one that just won't end. The bug treatment guy would not leave me alone. No. He was bugging me and he wouldn't take no for an answer.
1: He's bugging you. Yeah, you're so funny.
0: And I said no.
1: You could say he was being a pest.
0: He was. I was like, does any of your stuff work on you?
1: So was he someone you scheduled to be there?
0: No.
1: So he was going door to door.
0: Yes.
1: And you answered it.
0: No, I didn't. My wife did. And I don't mean to throw her under the bus. She shouldn't have to deal with that. She went and got me.
1: And she's kind. Yeah. Millennials just turn off the lights and hide behind things.
0: It was too late. The garage door was open. It was clearly we were there.
1: Yeah.
0: I, however, because this was 8 p.m., so it was late. I had gone to bed already because of the show.
1: Of course.
0: My wife still comes up and gets me.
1: No!
0: So I'm in my jammies. My gym shorts and some ratty t-shirt, and I'm like stumbling downstairs and like, hello.
1: And he wanted you to buy like their pest control?
0: Yeah.
1: Okay.
0: So he was, I prepare myself for the spiel, and he is giving it, and I know I'm going to say no.
1: Mm-hmm.
0: But he's one of those, he didn't even take a breath.
1: He was not deterred.
0: He was not. So he was cutting me deals, of course. He was complimenting my shirt. He's like, that's my favorite color. I'm like, this is awful.
1: That's my favorite color.
0: He said my first name was his middle name. I'm like, dude, come on. I know that's not true. You are laying it on so thick right now.
1: You know what? I'm impressed.
0: No, I'm not. I was not impressed. I told him no. He turned up the heat. I said, really, I don't want to waste your time. I'm not going to do this. Is it the cost or is it the timing? He wheeled and dealed. I said no again and asked for a business card. He didn't have one. Like, listen, man, I realize that you might find other people in this neighborhood that are like, this is a great deal. Ain't a great deal for me.
1: You're one of the few that answered the door, though.
0: I realize.
1: He's ready.
0: He was like a woman who hadn't spoken yet during the day. She had all her words. She had all her words to say.
1: I should get mad at that, but it's true.
0: So there. He finally turned and walked down my little sidewalk onto his, I don't know what these are called, like his one wheel scooter thing.
1: No, yeah. I don't know what that's called either, but I've seen him.
0: There he went right down the road, and thus ended the unending conversation after my bedtime in my jammies about bugs.
1: Wow.
0: Thanks for nothing!
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0: A promise made then is still being fulfilled today.
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0: This is The River, remembering September 11th, 2001.
2: I've never seen a morning the sun forgot to rise. 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
1: What did we learn?
0: I learned Jesus turns everything on its head.
2: Mm-hmm.
0: And I know this. I've walked with Jesus for quite some time, and I understand that what I typically think is not what he thinks.
2: Right.
0: But the way you and I think things are supposed to go, it just is not supposed to go that way. Case in point, in the book of Mark in the Bible, written by one of Jesus' disciples, the eyewitness to his miracles and ministry, Jesus talks about how he's going to die and rise again.
2: Mm-hmm.
0: And it's another one of those moments that it blows completely past the disciples, because the very next conversation they have is amongst themselves about who's the greatest of us.
2: I know. How do they focus on that?
0: I mean, seriously,
2: and
0: guys.
2: And not the death and resurrection of Jesus.
0: Right. Jesus just said, I'm going to die and rise again. And, you know, Peter and James are all like, yeah, but look at us.
2: Yeah.
0: Look at the two of us.
2: Oh.
0: Jesus knows this is what they were talking about, so he turns everything on its head. He says, in order to be the greatest, you have to be the least. Well, that doesn't make any sense. In order to lead, you have to serve.
2: Yeah.
0: Wait, what? And he says, in order to be wise, you have to be like a child, the unwisest of them all. And it doesn't make any sense in these brains that we have. But I focus on the child part. A child is innocent, trusting, eager to learn, unassuming.
2: Mm.
0: They're unable. They are in need.
2: Mm-hmm.
0: They can't take care of themselves. I don't want to be like that, but in order to follow Jesus, I have to be like that. I have to remember, I can't do anything. Daddy, help.
2: Mm-hmm.
0: I got to abandon my grandiose thoughts and aspirations to greatness and put my hand in God's hand and let him lead me. That's the path to heaven.
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0: uplifting and encouraging the river. It's the River Morning Show. I'm Josh. Hannah's on maternity leave, but we're remembering when she was here with some of the best moments of the show. This is a station for hard-hitting news, massive debates on all sides, the issues everyone cares about.
1: Yeah, totally. That's totally what we're about. We do that all the time.
0: So I heard someone say this, and I need you to pick a side, Hannah, because I think you're going to pick a side, and I think you're going to be wrong.
1: Great. Okay, bring it on.
0: Chick-fil-A is the Lord's chicken.
1: Yeah.
0: But McDonald's French fries are manna from heaven.
1: No.
0: I knew it.
1: Absolutely not.
0: What, do you like the waffle fries?
1: I don't like them. I love them.
0: Oh, I see.
1: I love them. I had them yesterday.
0: I don't understand the waffle fry.
1: What is there not to understand? And what do you? And how would you rank McDonald's ahead of them?
0: Because, I mean, they're the original. Like, it's the OG.
1: They're
0: like,
1: not salty enough. And they get cold the second you take them out of the bag.
0: You don't eat fast enough. you apparently don't like them, so it takes longer.
1: Called enjoying, not inhaling.
0: Well, Josh. I'm a guy.
1: Don't inhale it. How do you even taste it? That just made your point moot. It's a moot point. It's moot.
0: It's like a cow's opinion. Great. Thanks, Joey. So I like a French fry that I can dip into like the little dip container because I'm all about my condiments.
1: In what way can you not do that with a waffle fry?
0: The big ones, you can't get them in.
1: You just like fold it. You just fold it. And then it's perfect because it's kind of like a taco when you do the scoop move.
0: I don't need my French fries to become a ketchup taco.
1: But you just said you're a condiment guy.
0: I am, but I don't want to do it like that. I don't need a gravy boat coming to my mouth full of ketchup.
1: One, yes, you do. No. Two,
0: I don't.
1: Two, gravy boat. That got me for a second. Two, you're talking about the sauce now and not the flavor of the actual fry. But so you think that the flavor of a McDonald's French fry is superior to the flavor of a Chick-fil-A waffle fry? I got him. His eyes are like confused and lost.
0: Doggone you.
1: Because come on, the flavor is what we're going for here. Chick-fil-A will always win.
0: But it's more than the flavor, though, because it's the package that it is packaged in. It's a waffle. It's too big.
1: No.
0: It's too big.
1: That is the saddest thing I've ever heard. We are in America. There's no such thing. And also, I want that massive waffle fry because it holds all the condiments that you hold dear. This is redundant at this point. Okay. I know that I win.
0: So I win. I don't think you deserve it. Anyway, back to breaking hard-hitting news and debate shows. The River Morning Show. It is at a stalemate. And so you can vote with your feet or something. I don't know. So just, anyway, like,
1: go
0: to the polls, which is your phone.
1: Yeah.
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16: Weather. Areas of fog forming this morning, giving us some low visibility. That'll be lifting out to a partly sunny sky and our high temperature low 80s. Dry tonight, low 65.
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0: We're Josh and Hannah. It's the River Morning Show. The breaking news, the hard-hitting evidence continues to come. The debate show that is the River Morning Show totally. Is here. It is in full force because we're always about hot takes.
1: Always, yeah, that's what you think of this with this show.
0: This is your first time listening to the show. We're never about any of those things. But and it was kind of funny this morning because I heard somebody say that, yes, Chick-fil-A is the Lord's chicken, but yes, McDonald's fries are his manna from heaven. And I just wondered if it would turn into an argument, and it did.
1: Because it's absolutely ridiculous.
0: Well, I don't know why that's ridiculous. McDonald's fries are the OG.
1: Just because they came first doesn't mean they're better.
0: They made the entire industry. They're the ones that everyone bases it on.
1: We're not talking about who started it. We're talking about which one's better. And when it comes to flavor, Chick-fil-A waffle fries reign supreme. Absolutely.
0: I do.
1: There's no question.
0: I like dips, okay? So don't tell me that I'm covering the flavor of the fry, because that's not what I'm doing.
1: No, I like all the Chick-fil-A sauces.
0: Yeah, right. So I like the dips. I like one fry going in the dip. I get more dipping.
1: We already talked about this. The French, the waffle fry becomes like a taco, and it's like you get to just scoop a huge dollop of Chick-fil-A sauce. They're Polynesian. Every sauce at Chick-fil-A is also better than every sauce at McDonald's. So everything you're saying, garbage. Trash.
2: Garbage. Everything you say is garbage.
1: I'm so sorry. But
0: thank you.
1: Matter of the truth.
0: All right, fine. Not just us, though, on this debate. Hi, The River. What's your name?
3: Carrie.
0: Carrie, would you like fries with that?
3: Always.
0: Okay. But the question which fries do you want?
3: 100%. I'm on Team Hannah.
1: Yes.
3: Waffle fries all the way.
1: Amen.
3: She's 100% right. As soon as you take the McDonald's fries out of the bag, they are cold. They last about 8 seconds.
1: They do?
3: Of being a good French fry, and then they're done. Mm. The waffle fries at Chick-fil-A, you can only eat them by dunking them directly into the Chick-fil-A sauce. Mm,
1: preach.
3: Like that right there, heaven.
1: It really is. God
3: Team
1: has
3: Hannah,
1: this meal.
3: All the way.
1: I think he knows that we need little glimpses of heaven, and part of that is Chick-fil-A.
0: Little glimpses. You can peek through every little hole in the waffle fry. Mm, look at that.
1: Bless you, friend. Thank you for your sanity and also for your sermon this morning.
0: Sanity?
1: I feel seen.
3: You're welcome.
1: A good word has been heard.
0: Goodness sakes. The River Morning Show. Yeah.

0: 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We're Josh and Hannah.
1: Deb, how did you see God show up on 9/11?
2: Well, on that day, I remember seeing God in the gift of life, and that was because it was our son, our oldest son's 21st birthday.
1: Mm.
2: And so we actually were headed out to see him that day when I happened to turn on the television and see the Twin Towers. Mm-hmm. And didn't have really any idea what was happening.
0: Right.
2: But we decided anyway to head out because we were going to be with him to celebrate his life no matter what.
1: Mm.
2: And that's what we did. And we rejoiced. And that day, amidst the remembrance of what that tragedy meant for our country, even today, I'm rejoicing at God's gift of his life to us. And that's what I'm doing, and yet my thoughts and prayers are always with those who lost loved ones that day.
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0: And the way the nation came together as one nation under God.
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1: Ladies and gentlemen, the weekend.
0: Look at you. You did it. You made it to the glorious weekend. Now it's time for some fun. Producer Mike, what are your plans for the weekend?
2: Well, tomorrow I'm going up to the Akron area to celebrate. One of my friends is having a baby in October. We're doing a shower for her and the dudes are invited. So
0: all right.
2: That's pretty cool. So I'll be doing that. And then Sunday church. And then I'm playing in my first softball game for my church.
0: Oh, really?
2: Yeah.
0: Are you much of a softball player or is this new?
2: I dabble. Like, I've played in leagues before. Okay. I wouldn't say I'm super good, but I like it. It's fun.
0: And you know what you're doing. So that I remember the first time I played in a church league softball game. Clueless. I was like, I know where the bases are and which one to run to. Beyond that, I wasn't sure.
2: Which end of the bat do I use again?
0: Yeah, right, exactly. Yeah.
2: Josh, what are your plans for the weekend?
0: So we've got an early cross-country race tomorrow, 9 a.m. in Tiffin.
2: Oh, wow.
0: For my senior. Then a soccer game with my junior at the home field, 12:45. Then I'll be at Ohio Stadium for a Thrivent Financial thing and watching the OSU-Texas game on a big screen there.
2: Oh, cool.
0: So that'll be amazing.
2: Yeah.
0: And then Sunday morning, we have one of the missions group our church supports coming in to host the service. They're called Women at Risk. They're out of Michigan. It helps women who have been trafficked, suffering and struggling through addiction, recovery, and all these different things. And then watching the Browns lose to Jacksonville.
2: Yeah. Well, at least you're already prepared for that.
0: Guaranteed. So if you're still looking for a thing or two to complete your weekend plans, don't worry. Got you covered in 7 minutes on the River Morning Show.
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19: There is a fog forming this morning, giving us some low visibility. That'll be lifting out to a partly sunny sky and our high temperature low 80s. Dry tonight, low 65.
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0: River Morning Show. My name is Josh. Hannah is on maternity leave, and it's going to be about 80 or so today. Pretty nice. Tomorrow, same temperature, but much more muggy. So let's do something different rather than staying out and feeling terrible.
1: Ladies and gentlemen, the weekend.
0: You did it! You made it to the weekend, so it's time to fill your calendar with some fun. Revival Fire continues today and tomorrow at the Muskingum County Fairgrounds. Speakers, music, and more. 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If you've never been to a revival event, a revival program, a revival service, you gotta go.
2: Ooh, okay.
0: It's super cool. It's powerful. It's spirit-filled, so you can check that out. Again, that's at the Muskingum County Fairgrounds, 7 o'clock tonight and tomorrow. The Hocking Hills Community Yard Sale. Yes, a yard sale.
2: Yes,
0: but this
2: I love
0: is
2: yard
0: Hocking
2: sales.
0: Hills, okay? It's tomorrow from 9 to 1, held on the grounds of the Hocking Hills Craft Show and Hocking Hills Store. I mean, first of all, it is Hocking Hills. Let's go. It's like beautiful. But then second of all, it's a yard sale. You can find amazing stuff for cheap. So that's happening tomorrow, 9 to 1. The Suicide Prevention Coalition of Logan County and Champaign Counties is hosting their annual Save a Life Color 5K in West Liberty. 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
3: Hey guys, this is Andrew Rip, and my friend Jervis Campbell and I wrote this song called

0: really just all about how we need to be doing life with friends. We can't be going through life by ourselves, disconnected. There's a biblical moment in Exodus about Moses realizing that the army of the Israelites would win when his arms were in the air. And when he got weary and tired and they came down, they would start to fall. His friends had his back, got next to him, and helped hold his arms up into the air. And I just thought that was a beautiful idea, or picture, rather, of community and what we're supposed to do for one another. When somebody's struggling or getting weary or fighting through a time when it feels like God's not hearing your prayers, we stand beside each other and share each other's faith, really.
1: The story that made the song.
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3: We

0: am Lance, and I am the river. I've been listening to it a lot more since my mom passed. I made a lot of changes this summer. I quit my job to help take care of her before she passed. So I've listened to this station quite a bit to just kind of keep myself uplifted. And, you know, I haven't been able to attend church as regularly as I usually have in the past. And so this station has kind of helped keep my spiritual needs met. But it's something needed to give based on the fact that it's helped me so much that I wanted to give back.
1: You know, one of the amazing things about supporting the river is when you give, you're sharing the very same encouragement you get from the river, all while getting to still experience it. It's a giveaway that you get to keep. It's weird. Because you receive from God still exactly what you need, and you help somebody else get that. Encouraging music, hope in the darkest times, the truth of God's word, conversation and friendship, it's all there. And you provide it to the next person who needs it when you say, I am the river, just like Lance said. Fall Share-a-thon was last week, and the goal was not met, but it's close. People have still been getting involved this week, and so the invitation is wide open. And please know you are still needed. If you didn't get involved last week, or there being even some like, we got involved, but realizing, you know, the goal wasn't met, we're going to do just one quick little extra thing here. And so that's certainly on the table, too. But the bottom line is this: pray for the ministry. Thanks for being a part of it by listening and sharing the river. And now I'm asking, would you please share with and through the river? You can text the word give to 800-609-1049. 800-609-1049. 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
1: This is the River Morning Show. That's Toby Mack with Lord It Feels Good. I'm Josh. Hannah is on maternity leave. And 25 years is a long time. But for so many, it feels like yesterday. September 11th, 2001. It's the day everything changed, when hijackers from Al-Qaeda took control of four airplanes. Two crashed into the World Trade Center towers, and both of those towers collapsed. One crashed into the Pentagon in Washington, D.C. One crashed into a field in Pennsylvania when the passengers courageously tried to retake the plane. We learned a lot that day. But I want to know, what did you learn about yourself on that day? For me, my girlfriend, who is now my wife, she was teaching at her elementary school about an hour away. My dad was in Cleveland for work. And I'm typically a frightened person. Fear has been a part of my story for a long, long time. And one of the questions I have about myself is like, will I come through in, quote, the moment when my family needs me or my loved ones need me, whatever. But it was funny, I never once questioned whether or not if I could get to my girlfriend / soon-to-be fiance and wife, if I could get to her and needed to get to her, I would go. Now, she was in an elementary school in the middle of nowhere, so she was not in any danger. But my dad was in Cleveland, and the plane that crashed in Pennsylvania flew over Cleveland. And as I was putting those pieces together, I was like, where are my keys? I'm going. What would I do? I don't know. But I learned about myself that, yeah, in that moment, I would do anything to get to the people who matter the most to me. And I want to know what you learned about yourself on that day. 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
14: Areas of fog forming this morning, giving us some low visibility. That'll be lifting out to a partly sunny sky and our high temperature low 80s. Dry tonight, low 65.
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0: The River, Ohio's home for Jesus music. My name is Josh, and as we remember together 25 years ago, there were some things we learned about the world, and there were some things we learned about ourselves on September 11th, 2001. And you could share that this morning, the realizations, the understanding, the difference you knew you had to make, whatever it is. What did you learn about yourself on that day, on this day, 25 years ago? You can call or text 800-609-1049. For me, I learned that I would, in fact, go anywhere for the people I love. I didn't have to, but my dad was in Cleveland. That's where one of the planes flew over on its way turning to go back to the east, and that freaked me out, and he didn't need me. He was safe, but I'd have gone, which surprised me because I'm usually a pretty fearful person. I don't take a lot of risks, but I'd have gone, done something. I don't know, get to him, get him out of there. So I surprised myself. I also learned I needed to learn a lot more about the world and what was going on outside my, like, the four walls of my little life. The world got a lot bigger and a lot smaller on that day, kind of at the same time. Michelle, what did you learn about yourself on September 11th, 2001?
1: I learned that I had to help people. I was watching ESPN, but I ran a restaurant. So I went in and closed the restaurant down, and we went, this is making me cry. I had everybody go get blood if they could. That it was time for all of us to help each other.
0: Yeah.
1: Okay, we all needed to show more love because others, like all these people that lost their families 25 years ago, I didn't because I'm in Ohio, but we all had to help each other.
0: It's tough because I did feel like so disconnected from it. And like, what do I do? Where do I go? How do I help? And I didn't think of that. And you did it. And that's commendable. And I'm glad you did. That's important and powerful. Thank you.
1: Yes, I just wanted to share that because I listen to you guys all the time because I'm a widow. I've been away from God, but every morning when I drop my sons off, I turn your radio up as loud as I can. I sing with you guys because in every morning tears come to my eyes because I have to remember that God loves me too. Yeah,
0: he does, even in the hardest times. And I appreciate how the country came together then and how you are helping, you know, stay connected and bring people together now through your story and through listening. So we're so glad you're part of the River family.
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0: 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I'm from Westerville, Ohio, and I am the River.
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It is the 25th anniversary of the September 11th terror attacks in New York, Washington, D.C.

0: is the favorite.
1: Really?
0: But by just 1.5 points.
1: So it's literally a toss-up.
0: Yes, yeah. It absolutely is. So let's make sure that we get this in our systems right now. OH!
1: IO!
0: Thank you. Okay, good. Now,
1: I'm learning.
0: Right, good job. Good job. Thanks. Now, last, we do have a national champion among us. Marble Room Steaks in Cleveland was crowned the winner of something called the 64s 2026 National Steakhouse Tournament.
1: Ooh.
0: I've never heard of this place.
1: No.
0: So I've never been to this place. But the whole competition is a bracket style idea, kind of like March Madness.
1: Yeah.
0: 64 steakhouses across the country are on this thing, and then online people vote for which one is the best. And if it's possible, the building might be even better than the steaks.
1: Really?
0: The inside is a former banking hall. It's got 40-foot coffered ceilings, marble staircases, and Corinthian-style columns.
1: Oh, wow.
0: It's a steakhouse with Corinthian-style columns.
1: That's amazing.
0: I'm hungry for a New York strip and for some culture. Let's go.
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0: The River Morning Show, new music from Kane. That's Living Water. My name is Josh. Hannah's on maternity leave, and so part of this is up to you. But thinking back a quarter century to September 11th, 2001. If you've got memories of that day, they are cemented in your mind. And you can share what memory sticks out with you most from the day of the September 11th terror attacks. For me, it was the crystal clear blue sky. This is the meteorologist part of my brain going, there was a high pressure system over the Midwest and the Eastern Seaboard, and there was not a single cloud in the sky. And in addition to that, because all the airplanes had been grounded, there were no contrails in the sky. There were no airplanes. And I'll look up still today in one of those crystal blue sky kind of moments, and I remember, not in a morbid or even necessarily a sad way, but just in an awestruck kind of, I remember that moment. I remember that day. I was at college, walking from the college radio station to the chapel at Mount Vernon Nazarene University, and it was a short walk, but we were walking slow because all of us were just stunned. We were in shock, and I looked up at the sky, and I just was dumbfounded at how clear those skies were. And that day changed clear skies for me forever. I also love what I remember. The first response on campus there was to go to the chapel, be together, and to pray, and to ask God for his help, to remember that he is Lord and sovereign over all. We were scared and confused and didn't know what was next, but we placed ourselves again in his hands. So those memories stick out to me. What memory sticks out to you? And every year when this date comes around, you find yourself back in that spot again in your mind. You can call and share. We can bond and connect over this tragic moment, but remember the hopeful pieces too. 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
13: There is a fog forming this morning, giving us some low visibility. That'll be lifting out to a partly sunny sky and our high temperature low 80s. Dry tonight, low 65.
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0: This is the River Morning Show. My name is Josh. 25 years ago, the world changed, and we don't want to focus on the negatives, the fear, and all those things, but we also have to be honest and say that's what we felt. That was the experience of that day. The world changed because it was a tragedy. The world changed because America came under attack, a terrorist attack. I had never heard that phrase before. I didn't know what that meant. I had never heard of airplanes being used as weapons like that. And so the memories we have are stark. They come rushing back. For me, it was the crystal clear blue skies over the Midwest and the East with no clouds and no airplane contrails because all the planes have been grounded. And then also the memory of my entire campus student body at Mount Vernon Nazarene University going to chapel together that morning and praying and singing and asking God for help. Those are my immediate memories. What memory sticks out for you every time this day comes around each year, but 25 years, a quarter century later, maybe the memory is a little stronger today. Jackie, what do you remember from that day? And as you listen, you can call or text 800-609-1049. Jackie, go ahead.
1: I was in insurance continuing ed class, and all the first responders beepers going off within the first 5 minutes. It sounded like a choir. I don't know if kids are, some of the kids nowadays don't remember beepers, but the first responders beepers in Lima, Ohio. And we all just stopped and wondered what was going on. And then we watched the TV and just all cried and prayed together.
0: Yeah. And Ryan texted, he said, I was in first grade. I wondered why the teachers and everyone were crying. Then they turned on the news in the room, and every year this date comes by, I remember seeing it and playing it in my mind what happened and how sad that day was. Even as a first grader, that's a lot. That's a lot to handle. It was a lot for all of us. And so it's good to remember together. It's good to have these moments, even on a day like this. And it's good to continually give ourselves and our nation back to God, because we are best when we're in His hands. You can call or text 800-609-1049.

0: Hannah is on maternity leave. I'm Josh on the River Morning Show with some of the best moments with Hannah.
1: Just thinking.
2: I was just thinking.
1: That's scary.
3: Just thinking. Being a grown-up is using a Mr. Clean magic eraser on one thing and then spending the rest of the day seeing what else you can use it on.
0: It is magic, mm-hmm. You know.
3: Just thinking. Hockey is a lot more fun to watch if you pretend that everyone is fighting over the last Oreo. So fun.
0: Why are you hitting it, though? Don't hit it.
3: Just thinking. If someone from Ziploc could contact literally anyone in the cereal industry, that would be great.
0: I will die on this hill.
3: Just thinking. I don't love the phrase, trust your gut. Mm-mm. You mean the thing that can't even handle milk? I don't think so.

Trevor Morning Show. My name is Josh. September 11th, 2001 was a day with all the feels. Fear, anger, sadness, hopelessness, strength, resolve, community. It was a day America and the world changed. We remember it today, 25 years ago. I don't miss how I felt on September 11th, but I do miss the America of September 12th. On September 12th, there were no more political parties, no more ideologies, no more upper class, middle class, lower class. There were no race debates. We were just one nation under God on September 12th, 2001. I miss how we came together arm in arm to support and love each other and to humbly ask God for his favor and for his help. And in Congress, after a moment of silence, they sang together God Bless America. In Congress, on the 12th, you heard this.

0: miss the America of September 12th. So let's you and me do what we can to bring that back.
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12: There is a fog forming this morning, giving us some low visibility. That'll be lifting out to a partly sunny sky and our high temperature low 80s. Dry tonight, low 65.
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0: The River Morning Show. My name is Josh. The world changed in an instant 25 years ago. So what did you do about it? Now, that sounds like an unfair question. Like, I get it. There wasn't a whole lot we could do about it. We were being attacked in a way we would never have dreamed of. And many of us, most of us, were so far away from it. There's nothing to do. But for me, I was working at a college radio station, so I went to a dorm lobby to watch the television coverage and give reports over the phone. Because we didn't have a TV in the radio station. And the internet was newish 25 years ago. And so radio wasn't quite connected like it is now. I mean, in this room right now, I got two TVs going. And since then, every radio station I've been at, there are TVs going. I think that's why. Because if something happens, we've got it instantly in front of us. It's not a morbid way to work. It's just in case. We'll have the information at our fingertips. We didn't have it then. A lot of questions were still being asked, even as the events unfolded. What even is this? So that's, you know, quote, that's what I did about it. That was the reaction I had because there was something to do, at least for me. What did you do about what was happening? Tasha, thanks for calling. What did you want to share?
1: I was really young at the time. I'm only 36, so 25 years ago.
0: Yeah.
1: I gathered with my school. A girlfriend and I had this idea that we would put out, like, a place where people could put donations out in the library. And our school allowed us to do it, and they stated if we got to, like, a certain amount so that we could send off for help, that the principal would shave his head, and he ended up doing so in the middle of the entire gym from a fundraiser. Girlfriend and I started at 11 years old.
0: Wow. I love the fact some people like you see a need and you're like, I don't need somebody to tell me how to fill the need. I'm going to just do it. Like, we're going to create a thing because my brain doesn't exactly work that way. I want to find out what's happening so I can dive into that. You make the things happen that people like me.

0: 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Maternity leave has taken Hannah away for a time, but the best moments of the show, we're bringing her right back. If you haven't started seeing it on social media posts, you will. Spotify Wrapped has been released. So this is where they give you all kinds of information about if you've got a Spotify account, your listening habits. 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
1: Thank you.
0: 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We appreciate you, but it would be silly for us to not acknowledge. Yeah, people listen to Spotify.
1: Of course.
0: It's where a lot of people do their music. My kids do that. Mm-hmm. I do sometimes say, hey, but still. So one of the things that they do, besides your most listened to song and artists and genre and all that, they give you your listening age,
1: which I think is new this year, because I always look at my Spotify Wrapped and I
0: love it.
1: I do not.
0: I love
1: think
0: it.
1: It's rude.
0: Okay, so Hannah, what is your Spotify listening age?
1: So listen, let me give some context around this. Let me set this scene.
0: She's already backpedaling.
1: Because since I got married in February, my Spotify has become corrupted because my husband listens to it through our Alexa devices.
0: Okay.
1: All day, every day.
0: So far, all I hear are excuses.
1: So and I actually don't listen to much Spotify at all.
0: So this is your husband's.
1: So now it's become my
0: Spotify age.
1: Husband Spotify, which.
0: Sure. Okay.
1: I have never heard him listen to the era of songs that it's saying he listens to. Okay. Because Spotify says, my husband and I's Spotify account listening age is 68. 68.
0: Did you feel
1: we're in our 30s.
0: Did you feel the storm coming earlier this week, Nana?
1: Money was heartened. And so I'm so confused. I'm like, when does he listen? I don't know. Is that like the Bee Gees, Elton John? Who would have been popular? Because it was the 70s. It says he's listening to a lot of songs in the 70s.
0: Yeah, all those
1: artists. Is that Pink Floyd? Who is that?
0: Yeah,
1: but I don't. I have never heard him listen to those.
0: That's amazing.
1: His top five artists are today's artists. Uh-huh. So I'm so confused when he's secretly listening to 70s music.
0: You've got a conversation to have with your husband when you get home tonight.
1: But apparently we are 68 years old, according to the listening age on Spotify. And
0: producer Mike, what does your Spotify age label you as?
2: I'm 58. Yes, older than my parents.
0: The Gen Zer is older than his own parents.
1: I feel better about that because you're a decade younger than me, and so it adds up that your music listening is still a decade younger than
0: That's
1: us. But I
0: amazing.
1: Still, so I feel good.
0: So I did this.
1: Yeah,
0: and I'm in my 40s.
1: Really?
0: I'm in my no.
1: Oh,
0: no.
1: I thought you meant it was like on the nose.
0: No, in real life, I'm in my 40s. Spotify calls my listening age 34.
1: Good for you.
0: 34. I blame Ohio's own 21 Pilots, rapper NF, Christian guy, and Brandon Lake, and Phil Wickham, and Forrest Frank.
1: And that means you're in your 30s all of a sudden.
0: I'm in my 30s. My knees don't hurt nearly as much as they did before we started this conversation.
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0: I listen to it every day in the car, and it just is a blessing to me. The river has been very helpful for me. I work as a social worker in hospice, and there's some things that I have to just do that's not very easy, and it's just like when I need it, it comes right through, and Jesus helps me in that moment. I'm Shannon. I'm from Frazeesburg, and I am the river.
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1: Ladies and gentlemen, the weekend.
0: Look at you. You did it. You made it to the glorious weekend. Now it's time for some fun. Producer Mike, what are your plans for the weekend?
2: Well, tomorrow I'm going up to the Akron area to celebrate. One of my friends is having a baby in October.
0: We're
2: doing a shower for her and the dudes are invited. So
0: all right.
2: That's pretty cool. So I'll be doing that. And then Sunday church. And then I'm playing in my first softball game for my church.
0: Oh, really?
2: Yeah.
0: Are you much of a softball player or is this new?
2: I dabble. Like, I've played in leagues before.
0: Okay.
2: I wouldn't say I'm super good, but I like it. It's fun.
0: And you know what you're doing. So that I remember the first time I played in a church league softball game. Clueless. I was like, I know where the bases are and which one to run to. Beyond that, I wasn't sure.
2: Which end of the bat do I use again?
0: Yeah, right, exactly. Yeah.
2: Josh, what are your plans for the weekend?
0: So we've got an early cross-country race tomorrow, 9 a.m. in Tiffin.
2: Oh, wow.
0: For my senior. Then a soccer game with my junior at the home field, 12:45. Then I'll be at Ohio Stadium for a Thrivent Financial thing and watching the OSU-Texas game on a big screen there.
2: Oh, cool.
0: So that'll be amazing.
2: Yeah.
0: And then Sunday morning, we have one of the missions group our church supports coming in to host the service. They're called Women at Risk. They're out of Michigan. It helps women who have been trafficked, suffering and struggling through addiction, recovery, and all these different things. And then watching the Browns lose to Jacksonville.
2: Yeah. Well, at least you're already prepared for that.
0: Guaranteed. So if you're still looking for a thing or two to complete your weekend plans, don't worry. Got you covered in 7 minutes on the River Morning Show.
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1: It's the River Morning Show. My name is Josh. Hannah is on maternity leave, and it's going to be about 80 or so today. Pretty nice. Tomorrow, same temperature, but much more muggy. So let's do something different rather than staying out and feeling terrible.
2: Ladies and gentlemen, the weekend.
1: You did it. You made it to the weekend, so it's time to fill your calendar with some fun. Revival Fire continues today and tomorrow at the Muskingum County Fairgrounds. 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
3: Ooh, okay.
1: It's super cool. 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Again, that's at the Muskingum County Fairgrounds, 7 o'clock tonight and tomorrow. The Hocking Hills Community Yard Sale. Yes, a yard sale.
3: Yes,
1: but this is Hocking Hills, okay? It's tomorrow from 9 to 1, held on the grounds of the Hocking Hills Craft Show and Hocking Hills Store. I mean, first of all, it is Hocking Hills. Let's go. It's like beautiful. But then second of all, it's a yard sale. You can find amazing stuff for cheap. So that's happening tomorrow, 9 to 1. The Suicide Prevention Coalition of Logan County and Champaign Counties is hosting their annual Save a Life Color 5K in West Liberty. 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

0: I am Lance, and I am the river. I've been listening to it a lot more since my mom passed. I made a lot of changes this summer. I quit my job to help take care of her before she passed. So I've listened to this station quite a bit to just kind of keep myself uplifted. And, you know, I haven't been able to attend church as regularly as I usually have in the past. And so this station has kind of helped keep my spiritual needs met. But it's felt the needed to give based on the fact that it's helped me so much that I wanted to give back.
1: One of the amazing things about supporting the river is when you give, you're sharing the very same encouragement you get from the river, all while getting to still experience it. It's a giveaway that you get to keep. It's weird because you receive from God still exactly what you need, and you help somebody else get that. Encouraging music, hope in the darkest times, the truth of God's word, conversation and friendship, it's all there. And you provide it to the next person who needs it when you say, I am the river, just like Lance said. Fall Share-a-thon was last week, and the goal was not met, but it's close. People have still been getting involved this week, and so the invitation is wide open. And please know you are still needed. If you didn't get involved last week, or there being even some like, we got involved, but realizing, you know, the goal wasn't met, we're going to do just one quick little extra thing here. And so that's certainly on the table, too. But the bottom line is this: pray for the ministry. Thanks for being a part of it by listening and sharing the river. And now I'm asking, would you please share with and through the river? You can text the word give to 800-609-1049. 800-609-1049. 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
0: This is The River, remembering 25 years ago, September 11th, 2001.

0: uplifting and encouraging the river. It's Joe. We reflect on those who lost their lives during 9/11 so many years ago. If you've never been to New York and have seen the World Trade Center in person, it's amazing. The 9/11 Memorial, incredible. I was there a few years ago and I started talking with this mom who had a son who was working in the Trade Centers, one of the top offices on that day. He lost his life. And actually, there was another dad who walked up and was pushing his kid in a stroller. And at some point during the conversation, the little kid got out of his stroller and started climbing all over this memorial. The dad was mortified. I mean, the two-year-old was just doing what two-year-olds do, didn't understand what he was looking at. But the mom so patiently said, "That's okay, honey. You can play here. My son had a lot of fun here, and if he were still around, he'd want you to have a lot of fun here, too."
1: Thanks for joining us from the Ohio AgNet, the voice you know with the News You Trust studio, sponsored by BASF, where Zotavo soybeans are transforming the approach to soybean seed decision-making with trailblazing innovation and quality without compromise. I'm Dusty Sonnenberg reporting. We're broadcasting today from Mercer Landmark's 5th Annual Agro Expo, taking place today at the Laddie Agronomy Facility. Taking a quick look at your agricultural headlines, the Internal Revenue Service released their 45Z Clean Fuels Production Tax Credit Guidance that opens the door for farmers, ethanol producers, and livestock operations tracking their carbon scores to benefit from the credit. In particular, the guidance gives special treatment to manure-based fuels, rewards regenerative agriculture, and limits the use of foreign feedstocks and fuels that generate the credit. In addition, the U.S. Department of Energy released an updated greenhouse gases, regulated emissions, and energy use in technologies model this week. This is the Ohio AgNet.
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12: Partly sunny conditions for central Ohio for the rest of today. Our highs are moving up to the low 80s. And then overcast for the overnight hours, our low mid to upper 60s. The risk of showers with thunderstorms returning with our next front Saturday afternoon into Saturday night, our Saturday high 85. I'm meteorologist Jennifer Naramore on Uplifting and Encouraging the River.
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2: 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I was like, hey, that's the year I was born. And he goes, yeah, I had to interview my grandma because my mom's not old enough.
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0: you.
1: I find it pretty easy to tell myself that God loves me. But for me to actually take the time to stop and open up His Word and receive His love, like to actually receive it, to actually know that He sees me and cares about my day, is a whole nother thing. How are we possibly going to know that God loves us if we don't give Him a voice into our lives? Giving Him a voice into our lives is by stopping and opening His Word. I wrote this one after one of those moments where I stopped. It's supposed to make you smile, bob your head, as you should be doing, because Lord, it feels good to be loved by you.
2: The story that made the song.
3: On the river.
4: Lord,

0: Uplifting and encouraging the river, I'm Joe. It really is remarkable. All these years later, we can look at the calendar and we remember exactly what happened on 9/11/2001. And it's especially true for you, Sabrina, because of what you do for a living.
1: I'm calling because I'm actually an EMT. You never know what the day is going to be like. It could be a slow day, could be a very busy day. And you just have to have that positive mindset that you're going to go out there and help people who are in need.
0: Well, and especially in light of 9/11, I found this list thanks to Google. 343 firefighters from New York City, 37 police officers from the Port Authority in New York, New Jersey, 27 police officers from the New York Police Department, 8 EMTs and paramedics from private services, 3 New York State Court officers and 1 patrolman from the New York Fire Patrol lost their lives. That's 412 emergency responders who left home that morning and didn't get to come back. Not to mention those who have perished because of September 11th related illnesses years later. So I think it's really important on a day like today where we think about what happened on 9/11 that we just take a step back today and we remember to pray for our emergency responders because they don't know what the day has in store for them.
1: Yeah, thank you so much. Thank you guys for what you do.
0: Well, thank you so much for calling in, Sabrina. You call back because we consider you to be part of our little family here.
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0: 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When I'm home, it's always on all through the day, all through the night, all through the day, all through the night, all around the clock. I don't know what I'd do without it. It's such a blessing to me. I'm Connie. I am the river.
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0: has begun.
1: Yes, it's time to laugh a little bit. 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You can tell me about it on Facebook, River Middays with Joe. Angela, thanks for calling in. What's your joke?
2: These two jokes my husband tells has made our daughters groan for years.
1: Okay.
2: So, what do you call a cow with no legs?
1: I don't
2: Brown
1: know.
2: Beef.
1: Okay.
2: And then he always follows it up with, what do you call a dog with no legs?
1: I have no idea.
2: It doesn't matter. It wouldn't come anyway. And after that, they always beg him to stop.
1: I can see why.
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12: The River Weather.
13: Partly sunny conditions for Central Ohio for the rest of today. Our highs are moving up to the low 80s. And overcast for the overnight hours, our low mid to upper 60s. The risk of showers with thunderstorms returning with our next front Saturday afternoon into Saturday night, our Saturday high 85. I'm meteorologist Jennifer Naramore on Uplifting and Encouraging the River.
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0: perfect day to drop the guilt and walk into grace. 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
1: The verdict was guilty. Case closed. The end. No chance for me to ever leave this prison of my sin. Now I know it might sound crazy, but one day a key unlocked that cell.

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0: listen to as a family. My son and I was heading to drop him off in wrestling practice, and we were listening, and he's like, hey, let's make sure we go. And I'm like, all right. So I made sure I did. I'm Curtis, and I am the river.
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0: I am Melissa, and I am from Mansfield, Ohio, and I am the river. It gives me a lot of hope and encouragement to continue to put one foot in front of the other. It encourages me and to know that no matter what the storm or the valley is that I'm going through, I know that I can turn on the river and feel like a weight has been lifted from my world. And I just love the music. I love it's like the perfect time. It's either something speaking to me or the person speaking directly to me.
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4: 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And I remember thinking, why doesn't this feel like enough? 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Jesus in John 4 says that anyone who drinks from this world will thirst again. And that's when it hit us. We weren't just tired or busy. We were thirsty. We were looking to things, even good things, to satisfy our soul. We needed Jesus, the living water, because only He can satisfy.
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0: the river, its show, you know, God taking something tragic, no doubt about that, and using it for his good, and ultimately yours too. Paul in Grove City, thanks for calling the show.
1: I was actually in a lost place in the world. I ended up taking some pills and ended up in the psychiatric ward. I had got my stomach pumped, and I turned on the TV in the morning the next day. The plane, that first plane, was recapped over the TV, and I kept changing the channel because I thought it was something else, and it was on all the channels, and then I saw that second plane hit live. And I'll never forget that day. 8 years later, he introduced me to my wife on 9/11. So 8 years from that tragic day, I met my wife. He brought this tragic day into something special for my life. So I'm very grateful for that, how he worked. So
0: honestly, it's remarkable to think that as the world was falling apart, your world was falling apart also, but you were getting help. You know, September 11th has a special meaning for a lot of us, but for you, Paul, I feel like it's a very special meaning of its own.
1: Absolutely. And that's how God works in mysterious ways.
2: 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December new crop corn is trading 7 cents lower today at $5.26¾ a bushel. November new crop beans down 24½ cents at $13.07¾, and wheat for December currently trading 19 cents lower at $7.22½. 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
12: Partly sunny conditions for central Ohio for the rest of today. Our highs are moving up to the low 80s. And then overcast for the overnight hours, our low mid to upper 60s. The risk of showers with thunderstorms returning with our next front Saturday afternoon into Saturday night, our Saturday high 85. I'm meteorologist Jennifer Naramore. on uplifting and encouraging the river.
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1: No, that is false. And that's ridiculous.
0: If you put the toilet paper roll over top, it cleans better.
1: No, that's also false and super ridiculous. No, no matter which way you cut the grilled cheese.
0: You almost said cut the cheese, didn't you? And we've

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1: The river is remembering the lives lost, but also remembering the hero stories.
0: And the way the nation came together as one nation under God.
1: Uplifting and encouraging. The River.

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0: On the night you fall in all the pieces, you can bring your lonely heart to Jesus. What if I told you that I believe it?
1: It's been 25 years since the September 11th attacks. I'm Joe. It's uplifting and encouraging the river, and it's just crazy to even say that. I remember it like it was yesterday. I was in seventh grade. I was in math class, and our teacher came in to tell us what was going on, and I remember that so well. And I think it struck me a little differently. So I was raised in South Dakota, but my family is originally from New Jersey. So I remember being a kid, and my grandfather, every summer, would take us to New York. We'd get to go to a Yankee game, and we'd take a boat ride, and we would pass right by the Trade Center. So ever since then, I was like, you know, you see these buildings, and I actually, when I was a kid, I took a picture of them and had it put away somewhere. And I never thought something like what we experienced 25 years ago could actually happen. And one day, they're gone. And what's crazy to think about now, 25 years later, is there's roughly 100 million Americans that are too young to remember what September 11th was at all, you know. So I think the whole phrase, you know, never forget is starting to change. It used to be the thing that we all saw personally ourselves about what happened. But now it's not so much about remembering what we saw anymore. It's about telling the next generation about what happened. Telling them about the people that we lost, the families who were changed forever, and how people showed up and showed extraordinary courage that day. I remember where I was, and I think it's our job to make sure that their stories are remembered too.
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0: Once I found the river, I kind of stopped listening to the other music. 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
1: OSU has a big game tomorrow against Texas. 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

It's been 25 years, but it still feels like yesterday. New York City, the Pentagon, Flight 93. Join in remembering September 11th, 2001, on the river. I remember.

0: uplifting and encouraging the river. It's Joe. Thinking about where we were that fateful day, that fateful morning. I remember I was in seventh grade and my dad dropped me off and said, did you hear that a plane hit the Trade Center? And I thought it was an accident because I didn't know planes actually could do that. And then as the day unfolded, you know, they brought the TVs into the school and we got to watch what was going on. And little did we know how different life would be after that. 800-609-1049. Patty, thanks for calling in. What was 9/11 like for you?
1: I was in the middle of a classroom teaching, and the teacher next door that was doing social studies had been watching the current events with the students, and obviously all the TV channels broke in with the news, and we shared a connecting door, and I heard a lot of screams from the classroom next door, so I opened the door to make sure everybody was okay. And realized that, no, they weren't.
0: Wow. Honestly, that's so hard. So how did you go about handling this with the kids in your class?
1: Well, there wasn't a lot of explanation to be had. I mean, we all just kind of watched him in horror. And I obviously did something right. Because when I retired a couple of years ago, my co-workers made a memory book for me, and one of my students wrote in about how he remembered 9/11 because he was in my English class and I made him feel safe.
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10: The River Weather. Partly sunny conditions for central Ohio for the rest of today. Our highs are moving up to the low 80s. And then overcast for the overnight hours, our low mid to upper 60s. The risk of showers with thunderstorms returning with our next front Saturday afternoon into Saturday night, our Saturday high 85. I'm meteorologist Jennifer Naramore on Uplifting and Encouraging the River.
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0: uplifting and encouraging the river. I'm Joe. It really is remarkable. All these years later, we can look at the calendar and remember exactly what happened on 9/11/2001. And it's especially true for you, Sabrina, because of what you do for a living.
1: I'm calling because I'm actually an EMT. You never know what the day is going to be like. It could be a slow day, could be a very busy day. And you just have to have that positive mindset that you're going to go out there and help people who are in need.
0: Well, and especially in light of 9/11, I found this list thanks to Google. 343 firefighters from New York City, 37 police officers from the Port Authority in New York, New Jersey, 27 police officers from the New York Police Department, 8 EMTs and paramedics from private services, 3 New York State Court officers and 1 patrolman from the New York Fire Patrol lost their lives. That's 412 emergency responders who left home that morning and didn't get to come back. Not to mention those who have perished because of September 11th related illnesses years later. So I think it's really important on a day like today where we think about what happened on 9/11 that we just take a step back today and we remember to pray for our emergency responders because they don't know what the day has in store for them.
1: Yeah, thank you so much. Thank you guys for what you do.
0: Well, thank you so much for calling in, Sabrina. You call back because we consider you to be part of our little family here.
1: Yeah,

0: uplifting and encouraging the river. It's Joe. We reflect on those who lost their lives during 9/11 so many years ago. If you've never been to New York and have seen the World Trade Center in person, it's amazing. The 9/11 Memorial, incredible. I was there a few years ago and I started talking with this mom who had a son who was working in the Trade Centers, one of the top offices on that day. He lost his life. And actually there was another dad who walked up and was pushing his kid in a stroller. And at some point during the conversation, the little kid got out of his stroller and started climbing all over this memorial. The dad was mortified. I mean, the two-year-old was just doing what two-year-olds do. Didn't understand what he was looking at. But the mom so patiently said, "That's okay, honey. You can play here. My son had a lot of fun here. And if he were still around, he'd want you to have a lot of fun here, too."
1: This is an exclusive, ladies only.
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Elevation Worship on the River.

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0: my song No Smoke was inspired by the story of Shadrach, Meshach, and Abednego. They stood up to King Nebuchadnezzar even in the face of death. And because of their bold faith, they were able to go into that fiery furnace and come out completely unharmed. In scripture, it says, without even the smell of smoke on them. And today, we might not have golden statues before us, but there are idols all around in our everyday lives. No Smoke is a reminder that we only bow down to one name and the one true God.
1: The story that made the song.
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0: uplifting and encouraging the river. I'm Joe, celebrating good news that happened to you this week. If there's something that you want to share, 800-609-1049, or you can tell me about it on Facebook, River Middays with Joe. Simon, thanks for calling in.
1: Hi, Joe. So I was up, I drill wells for a job, water wells, which is a lot of fun. And we were up on this hill the other day, and I was just looking around, and I just realized how good the Lord was, that he created just everything, but then he was like, you know what? I'm also going to create you. And it was just really cool and encouraging to hear that.
0: It's always so cool to hear about the places where God reveals himself to people. Like, for some people, it's the beach. Other people, it's the mountains. For me, it's like when I'm downtown and I can see all the buildings. For me, that's where I feel closest to God. But for you, it was on top of the hill that day.
1: Yeah, well, I just wanted to share that. Appreciate it.
0: Well, I'm glad you did. Thank you so much for calling in. There's some good news that you want to share. You can join the show, 800-609-1049. Or tell me about it on Facebook, River Middays with Joe. The
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10: Weather. Partly sunny conditions for central Ohio for the rest of today. Our highs are moving up to the low 80s. And then overcast for the overnight hours, our low mid to upper 60s. The risk of showers with thunderstorms returning with our next front Saturday afternoon into Saturday night, our Saturday high 85. I'm meteorologist Jennifer Nairamore on Uplifting and Encouraging the River.
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0: Okay, there are some prayers that we pray, and I think sometimes we don't even fully understand exactly what we're asking God for. I'm Joe. It's uplifting and encouraging the river. Something like, your kingdom come, your will be done in the Lord's Prayer. Look, that's not a small prayer. You're asking God to put his will ahead of yours. And Chris from Ren Collective had some thoughts on that.
1: It's to do with the third line, your kingdom come, your will be done. Very often when I pray the Lord's Prayer, I don't get much further than that, because I think that there is just incredible power in that. Every time we pray your kingdom come,

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0: Heaven down here is a cry for the presence of Jesus in the middle of all of it. It's a prayer for the Holy Spirit to come near, for God's will to be done, and for His kingdom to come on earth as it is in heaven.
1: The story that made the song.
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0: The River. I'm Joe, celebrating the good news that you might have experienced this week. 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You can also share about it on Facebook, River Middays with Joe. Cheryl, thank you so much for calling in. What's the good news that happened to you this week?
1: My niece has a heart condition, and so she had some complications, and the baby was having complications, so they had to do an emergency C-section. Rodney the third is 8 pounds, 1 ounce, 21 inches long, doing great. Mom's doing great. Her husband is not a Christian, and he's being baptized tonight.
0: That's amazing. Thank you so much for calling in and sharing that. If there's some good news that you have that you want to share, call the show, 800-609-1049. You know, we share about it on Facebook, River Middays with Joe.
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0: This is The River, remembering September 11th, 2001.

0: I'm Haley, and today on the river, we remember all of the heroes of 9/11 who played a role in saving lives 25 years ago. Of course, I'm talking about the human heroes, but because it's me, I'm also thinking of the furry ones, the working dogs of 9/11, who in the aftermath played such a critical role in locating survivors in the rubble. Tirelessly searching as time was of the essence, working and going into places that maybe the human search and rescue workers couldn't. It was a tough job, and as time went on and the number of survivors being located became fewer and fewer, it was really taking a toll on both the dog and human first responders. And to hear the people who were a part of that work recount what it was like, they've shared that really the dogs took on two jobs: to search, but also to bring comfort, to bring even the smallest of smiles, to be a friend to those human first responders in the midst of the horrors that they were experiencing. You know, companionship, comfort, unconditional love, these are some of the things that matter most in life. They're what gets you through the toughest times. And sometimes it seems like it's dogs who know how to offer them best.
1: 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September corn's closing in today down 3 3/4 at 5:10 1/4. December corn down 3.5 at 5:30 1/4. September soybeans down 35 3/4 at 12:80 1/4. November soybeans down 35 3/4 as well at 12:96 1/2. And September wheat's down 16 1/4 at 7:07. This is the Ohio Agnet.
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12: Partly sunny conditions for central Ohio for the rest of today. Our highs are moving up to the low 80s. And then overcast for the overnight hours, our low mid to upper 60s. The risk of showers with thunderstorms returning with our next front Saturday afternoon into Saturday night, our Saturday high 85. I'm meteorologist Jennifer Naramore on Uplifting and Encouraging the River.

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0: believe it. 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

I'm Haley on the river. Glad you're listening today because maybe like me, it's a day that you've really been feeling the weight. You know, the 25th anniversary of 9/11. It's a tough one. And I know that none of us likes to feel sad or upset. We, of course, don't like to sit in the discomfort. But I also just want to remind you that it's okay to feel the weight today. I think that feeling the weight is part of the remembering.

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1: Every sin you have ever committed is known by God, and that is good news because it means He paid for all of them. 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
2: 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They're on the river now. Picked up.

0: All right, ladies, let's be honest. You are probably due for a girls' night. I'm Haley on the river, and I'm just taking a wild guess here that it's probably been a minute since you have really gotten a chance with your bestie to just decompress, to have a night where no one is needing anything from you, where you can just relax and recharge. And so whether it is with your best friend, your mom, your daughter, your sister, your friend from church, like, share why right now you and your bestie so desperately need that girls' night at 800-609-1049. When you do, you're going to have a chance to win that ladies' night, because River Ladies' Night is coming up September 23rd and 24th. On the 23rd, it's in Worcester. On the 24th, it's in Circleville. Both nights, River artists Natalie Lane and Tasha Layton are bringing the music and the encouragement. It is just that kind of night that I know you could really use. 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
2: 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For some reason, a big, shiny quarter on the ground caught my attention, and then I watched as he swept it into his dustpan like it was just another piece of trash. 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We even had a quarter jar as a kid that went a long way towards our family vacation. 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
10: The River Weather. Overnight looks cloudy, will be in the upper 60s. Showers and thunderstorms, a really good possibility on Saturday. We'll be in the low 80s with low pressure rolling into our area. Rain on Saturday night, few scattered showers on Sunday, partly sunny, mid 80s. I'm meteorologist Steve Hamilton on uplifting and encouraging River.
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0: September 11th, 2001 was a dark day in America's history.
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0: And the way the nation came together as one nation under God.
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0: This is The River. I'm Haley, and The River Ladies Nights are coming up September 23rd in Worcester and September 24th in Circleville with River artists Natalie Lane and Tasha Layton. They're going to be really sweet nights, and when you are sharing why you and your bestie so desperately need a girls' night, you got a chance to win. So we got Laurie from Sugar Creek. Why do you and that lady that you're thinking of really need a girls' night together?
1: So I am currently 32 weeks pregnant, and I have 6 other blessings as well.
0: Oh my goodness.
1: And I homeschool my kiddos, and my friend is also pregnant. And we're both pastors' wives and homeschool our kids, and I think we could both just really use the night out.
0: Oh my goodness. Well, yeah, congratulations to you on your new blessing. That's so fun. But you guys both sound like super moms. You're doing a lot.

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I'm Haley. Thank you so much for bringing the river along with you this afternoon.

0: have to play the sousaphone to even be considered to dot the I.
1: But at the River, you get the place of honor every day. No marching or music lessons required.
0: Uplifting and encouraging. The River.

0: September 11th, 2001. One of the darkest days in our country's history. And while we'll never forget the lives lost and the sacrifices made, we can also choose to look back and, as Mr. Rogers said, look for the helpers. I'm Haley on the river, and one of those unique helpers and heroes was Roselle, the guide dog. Roselle was a yellow lab who was at work with her blind owner, Michael, on 9/11. They were on the 78th floor of the North Tower of the World Trade Center. And when a plane struck 18 floors above, somehow Michael and Roselle, they were able to remain calm. And Roselle was able to lead not only her owner, Michael, but a small group of folks down almost 1,500 steps out of the building before the tower collapsed. And then once they were outside, Roselle was able to lead Michael to the safety of a subway station and out of the way of falling debris. And when they eventually made it back to their home that night and Roselle's harness came off, what does she do? She immediately goes to find her favorite bone, ready to play. Roselle, the guide dog, is considered a unique hero of 9/11, but for her, it was just another day of work and of being a good girl.
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There is power in sharing what God has done in your life. And this new song on the river is a reminder of that from Patrick Mayberry, anybody else.

It's been 25 years, but it still feels like yesterday. New York City, the Pentagon, Flight 93. Join in remembering September 11th, 2001, on the river.

0: I'm Haley, and today on the river, we remember all of the heroes of 9/11 who played a role in saving lives 25 years ago. Of course, I'm talking about the human heroes, but because it's me, I'm also thinking of the furry ones, the working dogs of 9/11, who in the aftermath played such a critical role in locating survivors in the rubble. Tirelessly searching as time was of the essence, working and going into places that maybe the human search and rescue workers couldn't. It was a tough job, and as time went on and the number of survivors being located became fewer and fewer, it was really taking a toll on both the dog and human first responders. And to hear the people who were a part of that work recount what it was like, they've shared that really the dogs took on two jobs: to search, but also to bring comfort, to bring even the smallest of smiles, to be a friend to those human first responders in the midst of the horrors that they were experiencing. You know, companionship, comfort, unconditional love, these are some of the things that matter most in life. They're what gets you through the toughest times. And sometimes it seems like it's dogs who know how to offer them best.
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2: 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I'm Josh from the River Morning Show with Alyssa Newman of the Newman Roofing Company. 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
11: Overnight looks cloudy, will be in the upper 60s. Showers and thunderstorms are a really good possibility on Saturday. We'll be in the low 80s with low pressure rolling into our area. Rain on Saturday night, few scattered showers on Sunday, partly sunny, mid 80s. I'm meteorologist Steve Hamilton on Uplifting and Encouraging the River.
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0: really just all about how we need to be doing life with friends. We can't be going through life by ourselves, disconnected. There's a biblical moment in Exodus about Moses realizing that the army of the Israelites would win when his arms were in the air. And when he got weary and tired and they came down, they would start to fall. His friends had his back, got next to him, and helped hold his arms up into the air. And I just thought that was a beautiful idea, or picture rather, of community and what we're supposed to do for one another. When somebody's struggling or getting weary or fighting through a time when it feels like God's not hearing your prayers, we stand beside each other and share each other's faith, really.
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0: It's the River. I'm Haley with something that's good to know today.
1: I'm glad to know that.
0: Happy people do less. This is something I'm learning about, and here's what it means. It's easy to think that life will be made better by doing more. More goals, more taking on projects, more plans, more. But when you look at the people who are happiest, they have fewer goals, fewer appointments, fewer obligations. Not none, but less. And it doesn't mean they're lazy. Listen to this.
2: It means that they have learned that addition by subtraction is real. While you're optimizing every single minute, they're sitting on their porch drinking coffee. They're not lazy. They just figured out that most of what we chase doesn't matter. Busy is a choice. Peace is too. One looks successful. The other actually is.
0: I mean, truth bomb. A goal might sound impressive, but is it really moving the needle for you? Your calendar is full, but are they things that really matter? You're always saying yes, but is that really working out for you? Like, these are some of the things I'm asking myself. What would life look like if you simplified? What would life look like if you did less?
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September 11th is one of those days that reminds you just how quickly things can change. I'm Haley on the river, and today we're remembering the lives lost, the families whose lives were changed forever, but we're also remembering those stories of bravery and kindness that are still giving us hope.

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1: The police were easily able to identify his location after hearing this.
2: 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What is that?
1: That would be just one of the 8 llamas that surrounded him.
2: 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What in the world?

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10: Cloudy, will be in the upper 60s. Showers and thunderstorms are a really good possibility on Saturday. We'll be in the low 80s with low pressure rolling into our area. Rain on Saturday night, few scattered showers on Sunday, partly sunny, mid-80s. I'm meteorologist Steve Hamilton on Uplifting and Encouraging the River.
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0: September 11th, 2001. One of the darkest days in our country's history. And while we'll never forget the lives lost and the sacrifices made, we can also choose to look back and, as Mr. Rogers said, look for the helpers. I'm Haley on the river, and one of those unique helpers and heroes was Roselle, the guide dog. Roselle was a yellow lab who was at work with her blind owner, Michael, on 9/11. They're on the 78th floor of the North Tower of the World Trade Center. And when a plane struck 18 floors above, somehow Michael and Roselle, they were able to remain calm. And Roselle was able to lead not only her owner, Michael, but a small group of folks down almost 1,500 steps out of the building before the tower collapsed. And then once they were outside, Roselle was able to lead Michael to the safety of a subway station and out of the way of falling debris. And when they eventually made it back to their home that night and Roselle's harness came off, what does she do? She immediately goes to find her favorite bone, ready to play. Roselle, the guide dog, is considered a unique hero of 9/11, but for her, it was just another day of work and of being a good girl.
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0: Trevor. 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
1: Three incredibly useful words. I want to remind you of this. Here are the three words. When it comes to anxiety or being nervous about something, just worry. The three words are not my department. Not my department. Can't handle it. I grew up mortified as a kid. I was mortified about nuclear war. I studied it. I thought about it all the time. But like, that's a lot for a little kid to carry around. Like, it's not my department. But there are things now, as adults, we like to, well, I could get out there and change the world single-handedly. It's on me. No, it's not all on you. It's not. We have enough in our immediate circle a lot of times. The people that we've been entrusted with. But controlling tomorrow, can't do it. Not my department. That's the Lord's department. So I'll ask him to handle it.

0: It's Brant and Sherry on the river.
1: Oh, look at this. We have breaking animal news.
2: Oh, do we?
1: Great news. It's actually just something to think about, related to a story we've already covered about the kakapo. These are flightless parrots.
0: We're going back to the big fat parrots that are walking around.
1: Okay, yes, they're heavy set, mostly fat, big bones parrots that walk around.
0: Parrots.
1: They walk around at night.
0: Yes.
1: They were endangered. They're making a comeback.
0: Uh-huh.
1: Okay, so they walk. They're flightless.
0: Yes.
1: This is great news. Because,
0: why?
1: Think about it for like community safety. If we harness this for community safety, they're out at night.
0: Mm-hmm.
1: They walk around.
0: Sure.
1: What are parrots known for?
0: What? Repeating?
1: Parrots.
0: Oh, yeah. These are parroting.
1: They can talk.
0: Yes, right.
1: So like for a crime watch type situation.
0: How do we know they're not going to commit crime?
1: That's a great question. And I don't know. I haven't thought about that.
0: Please think about this.
1: Anyway, this has been breaking animal news. The
3: 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On this episode of Science Stuff, we're examining the fastest things on the planet. 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
14: Cloudy, will be in the upper 60s. Showers and thunderstorms, a really good possibility on Saturday. We'll be in the low 80s with low pressure rolling into our area. Rain on Saturday night, few scattered showers on Sunday, partly sunny, mid 80s. I'm meteorologist Steve Hamilton on Uplifting and Encouraging River.
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2: You know, whatever you're looking for in this world, you're going to find it. What I mean by that is, like, okay, we have a Honda Fit. I noticed the Honda Fits, right? I'm looking for them now.
1: Yeah.
2: But when I was a kid, another example, I was convinced that my older brother got all the brakes and I got none.
1: The world was
2: against
1: you.
2: I had the worst luck. He had the best. It was just jealousy and all that resentfulness. But I found ample reason for that. If you're looking for it, you're going to find it. So what are we looking for that we want to find? Because you want to find something good, right? Well, we're told whatever's true, whatever's noble, whatever's right, whatever's pure, lovely, admirable, put your mind on those things. And then you're going to find that stuff.

0: very helpful for me. I work as a social worker in hospice, and there's some things that I have to just do that's not very easy, and it's just like when I need it, it comes right through, and Jesus helps me in that moment. I'm Shannon. I'm from Frazeesburg, and I am the river.
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0: And these songs will help keep you smiling as you wait for the opening kickoff.
1: Uplifting and encouraging. The River.

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1: It's Brant and Sherry on the river.
2: Look, I don't know who makes up this stuff. I never have.
3: Okay.
2: But apparently the rule about you can't wear white after Labor Day.
3: Uh-huh.
2: That doesn't apply anymore.
3: Oh, okay. So whoever made the rule has rescinded it. Yeah.
2: I don't know. It says a saying dates back to the Gilded Age in the late 19th century when it was a fashion faux pas to wear any white clothing after summer ended.
3: Okay.
2: Because white indicated you were still in vacation mode.
3: Oh.
2: And you want to indicate that, I'm
3: not vacationing.
2: I'm all business.
3: I'm all about business right now, yeah.
2: But apparently now you can just be like, nope, still on vacation mode. That's fine.
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